around. Big things are going in the city. Show them hear about the one called Johnny. Big things are going in the town. Show them hear so Johnny one dead around. Big things are going in the city. Show them hear about the one called Johnny. Big things are going in the town. Show them hear so Johnny one dead around.

Probably the greatest selector in the whole wide world. Johnny Wonder. Probably the greatest selector in the whole wide world. Johnny Wonder. Probably the greatest selector in the whole wide world. Some say like Phillips. Some say like Duracell. But we say, God damn it to hell. Run the track!

Johnny Wonder, probably the greatest selector in the whole wide world. Some say like Phillips, some say like Duracell, but we say, God damn it to hell, run the track!

look how idiot sound boy. How are you going to come to about your selector? Johnny Wonder, run the track, kill them on the attack. You look how idiot sound boy. How are you going to come to about your selector? Johnny Wonder, run the track, kill them on the attack.

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1: 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Some say like Duracell. 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Run the train!

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Some say like Phillips, some say like Duracell. But we say, God damn it to hell. Run the tr-

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Yo, them man, they are the champion. Them man, they play good selection. Pan Raga FM 99.6. I trim my sister.

Academy Events with BJ Production and Punch Records presents the Height of Fire Tour, featuring the return of the Fireman, King Shango, the Prophet, K Bolton, and the Messenger, Luciano. Book now for Sunday, 20th of September at the O2 Academy, Brixton. The Prophet and the Messenger, two reggae giants on one stage for one unmissable epic night. You are strongly advised to book your

0: Hi, my name is Giovanni Model, along with my sister Amoya Model and Dana Model. And we would like to say,
1: It starts with you. 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
1: This one's entitled Freedom, dedicated to the whole entire world. Coming from Una, Grams, Peter, Luce, and Mr. Mojo, Morgan Heritage.

0: Yeah, we. Hi, this is Black Slate. 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
1: 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Book now for Sunday, 20th of September at the O2 Academy, Brixton. The Prophet and the Messenger, two reggae giants on one stage for one unmissable epic night. You are strongly advised to book your tickets now.

0: Hi, my name is Giovanni Model, along with my sister Amoya Model and Dana Model. And we would like to say,
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1: 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Book now for Sunday, 20th of September at the O2 Academy, Brixton. The Prophet and the Messenger, two reggae giants on one stage for one unmissable epic night. You are strongly advised to book

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1: 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Book now for Sunday, 20th of September at the O2 Academy, Brixton. The Prophet and the Messenger, two reggae giants on one stage for one unmissable epic night. You are strongly advised to book your tickets now. Go

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2: Hi, my name is Giovanni Model, along with my sister Amoya Model and Donna Model, and we would like to say
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0: Go!

0: Yeah, we. 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

There go, there's our gospel moment. There is our gospel moment. Peter Terry in the hot chair. Don't forget, 8 o'clock, just after. My friend Andy B. You know Andy B. You must know Andy B. Everyone knows Andy B. Andy B was one of the legends on station. And he got himself in situations that took him the other way, which I can't tell you what way he took him, but he will share that story with us after the 8 o'clock news, or the 8 o'clock break, shall I say. And I think it's very good to be real with what's behind scenes on certain people. So I will be sharing that story with you, because I'll be in discussion with him, exclusive, and he's never told his story, and he's now changed over. He's now gone to the church, and he's now asked for help from the Lord, shall I say. But he's, you know what I like about Andy, he doesn't mix his words with when it comes to Christianity and stuff like that, and he's going to be sharing that with us. So you know, it's not an easy road. It's not an easy road just to be in a situation and change, and you know, be in a better place, and that's what he calls it, a better place now. So we will be sharing that after 8 o'clock right here on the Real Deal Network Breakfast Show. If it's your first time, I would just like to say welcome to the program.

Marvelous Refix, their Legacy, and Occults in the Morning. If it's your first time, welcome. It's the Real Deal Network Breakfast Show. Just after 8 o'clock, we'll be up close and very personal with a man called Andy B. Wow, Connor Ben got a bruising over the weekend, didn't it? Just

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0: used to understand on Station FM. I gotta say Station FM because that is your one of your legacies. Good morning, Mr. Andy B. How you doing, sir?
1: Good morning, sir. How you doing?
0: I'm good, man. We're good. Well, I think we're good. Andy, do you know what? When I approached you and I asked you, because there's been a lot of sort of like what happened to Andy B and sort of stuff like that, then, you know, people started doing the gossiping, going, do you know, he got onto this, you know, oh, he's different now. You know what? He's got into drugs. He's a crackhead. And I think that's very unfair because obviously, you know, I think it's really fair if someone says, like if someone's on a downers or on a situation that they can't control at the moment, I don't think that those type of words going up and down the country and out there in the local areas is a fair thing to sort of say. Now, when I approached you, because I haven't, to be honest, Andy, I haven't seen you for ages. I know your sisters, beautiful sisters, you know, I grew up with your sisters in all nations and stuff. But obviously, who is Andy B? Andy, you were one of the legends on Station FM back in the day, and you just disappeared from the spotlight. What exactly happened? Can you share your story?
1: Absolutely. Titles and names. First of all, we have to understand that we are human.
0: Yeah.
1: And with humanity comes critique, comes opinions, and so forth. And we all have them. We all have them. Listen, there is no name or name calling that anyone could call me that I haven't already called myself worse. So the first thing on my journey was getting over people. Now, people will be people, and God bless them, I love them. You know, gossip is something that we do. But apart from that, my victory is in God. So the first thing I would like to do is thank God for my salvation. If it was not for the Lord who was on my side, where would I be? I would be left at the mercy of people, which I would have stood no chance. But thank God for a forgiving and a loving and a God that gives you second and third and fifth and 50th chances. Without that, hey, I'd be doomed. As far as humans are concerned, all there would be is the gossip and the critique that comes from the heart of man. A lot of people, it's just something to talk about. But that's all good, because I believe that we, in life, we are either at the beginning of the test, of a test, in the middle of the test, or we are coming out of the test. And that's just the cycle of life. Thank God that the test that I was in, he has brought me out of. Put it this way, I don't believe it was in vain. It's not, and I know it's not in vain. Sometimes God puts us in a place of testing, a place of training, of learning. You know, it is the failure in life is not the falling. The falling is a test. The failure is when we do not get back up. And I know that God has put something deep down in the inside of us that picks us back up.
0: Andy,
1: we get to a point. Yes, sir.
0: Can I rewind a little bit? Because I need to rewind. And the reason I need to rewind is because, you know, Andy back in the day, unless it's secretly, because we don't know secretly behind the closed door what people really got on their minds. Now, God's come into this story quite a lot. So before, when Andy was obviously on the big throne, in a sense, Andy B was a Station FM, one of the most popular DJs on Station FM, and all your safe Station FM, and the father, R.I.P. to Father Keatley, who's no longer here. You were there at his funeral and stuff, and that was a bless as well. But when the fame started to happen, because it was fame, I mean, you know, they call us ghetto celebrities, whatever they want to call us. The Joe Public, we are all classed as celebrities.
1: There you go, more name falling.
0: But the real of it all, God's come into this in a long way. You didn't really, or am I wrong? Were you secretly a Christian from way back?
1: Listen, I always, from a child, through my mom and my family, I was always a person who believed in God. Did I practice following God in the way that humanity sees it or people see it? No, I went on my way. But you see, when you are rooted and grounded in Christ from a child, we do stray when we get in our teens and our adolescence and our early 20s. Yeah, we do seem to go our own way, think that we know best. But one thing, once you are grounded in Christ as a child, it will bring you back later. And I honestly do believe that it is something that will bring us back to the heart of worship, back to the truth, back to the creator, back to ourselves, really. Because I mean, God is love. And I will say this, without love, you have nothing. We have nothing. We have nothing, you know. But yeah, music always been in me. Always. R.I.P. Yes, DJ Keith Lee. He was actually my eldest daughter's godfather.
0: Wow.
1: And to correct and to say something, no, I did not go to the funeral. No, I did not go to the 99. We, as much as, you know, I had love for him and so forth, we went our own different ways through certain things. You know the story with the records and the this and the station and blah blah blah. That's old history.
0: That's
1: in the hands of God. I mean, everything is already worked out by God anyway. So every path we take, you know, God is, I do believe that God is in it. And it's, life is about decision making, making choices. And to know that when you make these choices, there are consequences to the choice. Yes, I got into drug addiction. Yes, I got into homelessness. You know, I got into that lifestyle. It was something that I went through. Praise God that I'm on the other side of it. You know, that doesn't make it easy. Every day we wake up, we have a choice to make. Remember, I have to put my trousers on the same way every man does. A woman has to put her skirt or whatever on every morning, just like any other woman.
0: Yeah.
1: You know, so there is a choice that we have to make. And today, for me, I choose God. As for me and my house, we will serve the Lord. Now, the people have said, oh, Andy, you turned Christian, you did that. Oh, absolutely. Yes. Because there is hope in Christ. There is hope. There is a future. There is a destiny. You know, there is life in Christ. You know, and I'm very much, I mean, I'm in church. I'm in choir.
0: Hang on.
1: I love choir.
0: Andy, you're in choir. You're in choir.
1: Oh, absolutely. I need worship.
0: Hang on. Exclusive interview with Sir Andy B, and I've got the maximum respect for him, and we'll be back after this.

0: from back in the day. I don't know if to say back in the day. You're going to allow me to say back in the day, Andy, or are you going to say no? No, it wasn't that long ago.
1: It feels that long.
0: Right, we're going to go back now because, of course, you know, now the Lord is fully in your soul now. I mean, obviously, you're now in a choir and things like that, and that's like a wow factor. But tell us more. Now, of course, to get to that stage, we did say earlier that you got into drug addiction. How did you get into drug addiction? Because I think it is very important that people know that it's an easy road to take when you're under stress or something. Was it a stress factor that was on your head and you thought, this is, let me take a lick of this and try this? I mean, I don't know. I've never done it in my life. But just explain a little bit to us, please.
1: No, it was bad choices. I mean, I'm not gonna blame anybody because they were my choices. I tell you how I really got into it. It was through the rave scene, the rear groove scene. I am not saying that anyone did anything, but it started off as fun. Or what we perceive as fun. A little sniff here, a little sniff there. I know. It was the early days, the birth of Rare Groove. It was just something that went with the early Rare Groove. There was no crack, nothing like that. It was sniff. It was just a done thing for some people, not for all. And for me, it was just something you did at the weekend. But you have to understand, with bad habits, especially around drugs, the more you do it, the more you will become susceptible to it, right? If you abuse something, it will abuse you eventually. Honestly, I would say it took a good 15 years before, as far as I could see, it was a problem. You know, I could go out at the weekend, do what I needed to do, go to work Monday to Friday, fine, no problem. It was something that was I did sociably. Yeah, it's like even today, I will go out and I will have a drink. All right, people, I will have a drink. But it's so, I do that socially. Drink has never been really, it's something that I really hearken to. It isn't an issue. But you have to understand that, addiction takes time to manifest. And I tell you, the devil is not playing, right? It was my choice. And as I said in the beginning, life is about choices, because every choice has a path. Anyway, as I said, I got into that. 15 or so later, it became an actual. It was an actual problem in my life. It started to shape my life, not in a very good way. I was selfish, arrogant, big-headed. A bit of a show off. Believed I could say what I want, do what I want, go where I want. Well, God has had to teach me, no, you can't do as you want. You can't go where you want. You can't say what you want. Listen, you can, but there are consequences that go with those decisions.
0: Yeah.
1: I'm a believer, if you ever got nothing good to say, then say nothing. You know, mind your business and drink your water. You know, so addiction is a process, and it took X amount of years to become addicted. And when you recover, it's going to take X amount of years to recover, to learn new habits, good habits, positive habits. Yeah, it's to make good decisions for your life. Good decisions for your life, which is an everyday process. There is no magic wand. You know, you just have to make a decision. And every day I have to get up and make that decision. And today I choose Christ. I don't know what tomorrow is going to bring. And if there's anyone out there who does know what tomorrow is going to bring, hey, come and tell me. But as far as today is today, today is the day of salvation.
0: Can today, I, Andy, you know, can I be a little bit of a devil's act, right? And you can put me right as well. Now, regarding the Lord, Jesus Christ, whatever faith you believe in out there, some people would say people only go to the Lord when they get themselves in a major issue. And they go to him and he helps them. And then all of a sudden they go back to the same routine again. Were you like that in the beginning? Or is that just a little myth I'm putting across?
1: Oh, no. That isn't a myth. Oh, 100%. I have been back and forth and round and round and back and forth. I would say for a good 20 years.
0: Yeah.
1: You know, I'm going to be 60 this year, November. And addiction is a cycle that you go around. It's a bit like you're a hamster on a hamster wheel. You're running and you're running and you're running, but you're actually reaching nowhere because you are repeating cycles. And this is what we have to understand. If we don't make a decision, we will repeat the cycle.
0: Yeah.
1: And the cycle will become a habit, whether that be drugs, pornography, sleeping around, chocolate, alcohol. Listen, if you don't make a decision, you will do it again. What will happen is that you will get your fix of whatever your poison is, and that will satisfy you or satisfy that demon for a while. But then that demon needs to be fed again. That thing needs to be fed again. And you will go out and you will do it again. It's something that you have to recognize the cycle. You have to recognize how addiction works, how cycles work, how you work. Otherwise, you are going to repeat. If you are a promiscuous person, you are going to do it unless you address the issue, unless you address the behavior. Unless you address the lust, the desire of your heart. What is it you desire? And if you have a desire for negative things and you don't address the issue, you will repeat it. And I repeated mine for a very, very, very long time. Yeah? And as I said, it needs to be broken. And the only way you're going to break these cycles is by making good decisions for your life and repeating that good decision again and again and again and again until that decision becomes a habit. But it's a good habit. That's the difference. It's a good habit. It's a positive habit. Yeah? It's a healthy habit. You know, unless we address that we have a problem, that's the first part of any addiction, to admit that you have a problem. But our pride and our ego and the fact that we want to hide it from the world, from our friends, from people, it keeps us stuck. Secrets keep you sick, and it always will do. If you have secrets, it's going to keep you sick. There is only one thing that's going to set you free, and that is the truth. Being truthful with yourself.
0: It is the truth. I've been
1: my using days, I was in houses, crack houses, whatever you want to call them, telling people, using drugs and telling people about Christ, about Jesus. What is all that about? That God was still with me, even in the wilderness, even in the dungeon. God is always with you. Yeah? And he will get you out. It will get you out. Like I say, it's not an easy road. I'm not trying to portray that it's easy. It isn't. Because you've learned a cycle. You've learned a habit. You've learned something that satisfies your lust and your desire.
0: Can I ask you a question, Andy? Did you go to rehab?
1: Oh, Lord, I've been to so many rehabs, I've lost count.
0: Well, let's talk about the rehab. It'll be back in a moment, because right now, Andy's jumping. Ladies,

0: That's right, Shivestan, welcome. You know, these are little things that I feel is a community situation, and some of us go different angles. We take different choices, and I've got one of my legendary friends that I've wanted to find out. Disappearing from the spotlight for a while. He's now with us, and I was so glad to see him out and about, and I went, oh my God, is that Andy B? And and because of all the speculations and stuff like that, I thought, you know what, Andy, why don't you just say your story, man? Just allow these people to keep talking, you know, their gibberish and that, and put the story straight. And that's what he's doing now. And he's not, and you're not ashamed to say the story as well, Andy, because, you know, we do mistakes. We all do mistakes. No one could turn around and say everybody out there is perfect, because you're not. You're not, and you never will be, because that's the way of life. Right in saying that, Andy, am I right?
1: Absolutely. Listen, shame is for people who are not healed. Shame is something that is for someone who is not healed. I am healed in the name of Jesus. Alright? So there is, listen, the word says, he who is in Christ Jesus is a new creation. The old has gone, the new has come. You know, how can you shame God? You can't shame God. Right, and if my story can help somebody else out there who's going through the same heartache, the same heartbreak, the same cycles, the same addictions, the same loss, the same hurt, you know, the same lack of self-worth, self-love. And I feel like that is one of the key things we have to learn to love ourselves, right? Now, when I say love myself, I'm not talking about being full of yourself and being obnoxious. You have to have love for yourself, which means, listen, you have to put yourself first. You see, when you give and give and give of yourself before you give to your give to others, before you give to yourself, you are on a rocky road. Now, people may believe that that's a selfish thing. No, it's not a selfish thing. It's a self-preserving thing. Listen, you can't give off of empty. You can't give to others. And I'm talking friends, children, family, whoever. You can't give off and you've got nothing in the tank. The first person you've got to give to is yourself. Lack of self-worth, self-love. And I feel like that is one of the key things we have to learn to love ourselves. Right? Now, when I say love myself, I'm not talking about being full of yourself and being obnoxious. You have to have love for yourself, which means, listen, you have to put yourself first. You see, when you give and give and give of yourself before you give to your give to others, before you give to yourself, you are on a rocky road. Now, people may believe that that's a selfish thing. No, it's not a selfish thing. It's a self-preserving thing. Listen, you can't give off of empty. You can't give to others. And I'm talking friends, children, family, whoever. You can't give off and you've got nothing in the tank. The first person you've got to give to is yourself. Self-love, self-care, self-respect. There's not enough self-respect in this world.

0: thing in the tank. The first person you've got to give to is yourself. Self-love, self-care, self-respect. There's not enough self-respect in this world. Because we go out, we do all sorts. You have to deal... Listen, a lot of this behavior can lead back to childhood, to trauma, to childhood wounds, to abandonment issues, to not feeling loved in our childhood. And these are the places that we have to go back to address these issues. What may or may not have happened to us as children, we have to recognize it should not and does not define who we are as adults.
1: Andy, can I ask you a question? Did you have a lot of support from family?
0: Yes, I have a great family. As I say, it goes back to childhood traumas. Childhood. I was a boarding school boy.
1: I went to one for naughty boys.
0: Right. I went to one for people who had health issues. I was a really bad asthmatic as a child. Yeah. I was always in hospital. So I was sent at 4 years old to the coast, to a place called Hayling Island in Hampshire, to live where the air was fresher and I could be cared for. Now, I had the most awesome upbringing as a child. But emotionally, being separated from my mum, my brothers, my sisters, took its toll. Now, I'm not blaming that. See, the thing is, we cannot use these things to blame for our bad choices.
1: Yeah.
0: Yes, it is a contributory factor. However, we have to be open enough to address these things so that we can move forward. Because if we don't address the weak, we don't move forward. You know. It's process, you know, it's healing. We have to heal. We have to heal our wounds. And until we, listen, there are some big people now in their 50s or 60s still going, still using, still smoking drugs, still going out there sleeping around, still drinking to excess until we are, you know, incoherent. Because we're not addressing the wound. And you think that you could put drugs on top of it, you could put alcohol on top of it, you could put sex on top of it, and it's gonna and you're gonna, no, it doesn't work, and it will never work. All that will do is ebb away at your self-worth, your self-love, and your self-respect. We must have self-respect. You know? I've been called all sorts. That's okay. Because I know what God has called me. And he has called me blessed. Now, he has called me a son.
1: Now, Andy, coming from that side of it, I think, you know, it's very important that you can just explain just a little tiny bit regarding your situation with homelessness. Because if we haven't got somewhere, we judge... You know, I'm a prime example. We judge the homeless.
0: We all judge. We judge.
1: We look outside and we say, "Nah, he's just trying to make a change, yeah, or whatever." We do. We judge it. Okay. I'm one of them people. If I see an old lady there and I see she's really, you know, not got nothing and stuff, I don't mind giving her a little something, and I do. But I would see a couple of guys on there doing the same thing, and I'm like, nah, because I'm judging. Now, could you tell us what got you and what experience was it to be homeless?
0: Homelessness is one of the most soul-destroying experiences I think that a human being can go through. When you're not able to take care of yourself, when you're not able to wash, keep your hygiene levels up, brush your teeth,

0: you know, it's a very demoralizing thing. Now, I spent, let me see now, 4 years, 3 years, and 2 years along my journey homeless. So when I say homeless, I mean homeless. Now, again, family and friends can only do so much. If you're not changing, and you're getting worse, and you're getting worse, and your behavior's getting worse and worse, there's not a lot that they can do. Sometimes, instead of harboring us, the best thing to do is to let us go. Let us go and let life correct us and deal with us and break us. Life to me is God. Now, remember, God, he will break you to make you. If he has to. If we don't get it right, God will break you to make it. He'll bring you low. And everybody's low is different. Everybody's rock bottom is different. But one thing that is different between God and mankind, humans, our brothers and sisters, is that God will build you back up again. He will not leave you broken. People will leave you broken. Because in some twisted way, they get pleasure. I don't know how. Listen, there were people on my journey who could have helped, but didn't help. And that's something that's in them. That is a lack of that. I'm not saying that look, people should open up their door to someone who's all dirty and dusty and on drugs. I'm not saying that. But a bit of love doesn't cost anything. To show love should be a natural process. But when people are deliberately and spitefully enjoying seeing you down, that's something that's twisted in them. There were people who could have helped and didn't help. There were people who, when you were down, that's when they kicked even harder. But if not for the Lord who was on my side. Ah, boy. But, you know, and I love these people all the same. I don't feel one way or the other about them. Because it isn't about them. You know, one of the greatest things that we can learn to do is to give. But people don't give. Listen, when you give, it releases your heart. It releases the heart to love. You see, when you grip and you tight and you're horrible and you're mean and you're nasty and you're running down money, your heart just becomes harder and colder and tighter than everyone. And it actually, the person it actually destroys is the person who's doing it. And they don't realize it. They do not realize it, that they are actually killing their own soul. Like I say, it is more blessed to give than it is to receive. Because what you receive back, money cannot buy. What you receive back from the Almighty, you can't purchase it. I mean, who can give you long life? Who can give you good health? There's no doctor, no medicine that can give you, that can extend your life. But God can.
1: Now, if we can go, like, because we've got 15 more minutes, because I did say I want to do this for about an hour, because I think it's very important, and I think people ought to understand what these sort of factors.
0: Can we talk about the? Can we talk about the
1: charity
0: recovery? About the charity.
1: We're going to talk
0: about the.
1: We are, but what I need to ask you is first, after all that mayhem madness, obviously you said to yourself, you sat down and you must have said to yourself, I had to make a decision. How did that come about, Andy?
0: Through years of getting beaten by life.
1: Wow.
0: Through years of rejection, through years of people being not so nice. There comes a point when you have to take accountability for that. And that's what people don't like to do. In whatever addiction it is, we don't want to be accountable. You have to be accountable. You know, you cannot be wrong and strong. you know, it just doesn't work. You just prolong the suffering and the cycle. The cycle just continues.
1: It does continue. Without truth. Does continue. But what I need to say to you is, God's in your life now. God has obviously come to you, and he's obviously spoken to you. Because some people say,
0: He never left. God never left. We leave God. He doesn't leave us.
1: So how did it get to the stage of now? We're going to go into the church. Because now, after he'd speaking to you for such a long time, he must have been edging you and saying, Andy, come on, you need to go to church now. Now I've got you. You need to come with me. Because as you said, you're in a choir. How did that come about after being in such, downbeat?
0: Through music, I've always loved music. I've always loved to sing. I wouldn't tell you that I am the greatest singer in the world, but I've got a few notes under my belt.
1: Look at you. I might put you on the show.
0: Coming into church wasn't hard. It, humbling myself was hard, but being in church is not hard. And humans, on a whole, we are not very humble. We are not very humble people. We could be very fake. We could be very pretentious. We've got this going on and I've got that going on, when we've actually got nothing going on. You know, people pleasing. That was one of my greatest things I had to overcome, was people pleasing. You've got to learn to say no. Let your no be no and your yes be yes. You know, and if you can't do it and you're not going to fill yourself up through doing it, then don't do it. Just tell people no, I can't. And if they be upset about it, then I guess they just be upset about it. It's about self-preservation. Self-preservation. It is not selfish. You know, self-love, self-preservation is not selfish. We've got to understand that. You know, you look after. You have, listen, God first, and then it's me. I have to make sure I'm right. I can't give you anything if I'm on empty. I can give you out of my abundance. I can't give you out of my lack. You know, if I give, I've got to have something left. So when I've given, I'm still got something left for me. Yeah? So I'm not broken. So I'm not stressed. You know? So that's a very important thing that in addiction, we have to learn to give. But I tell you what, most people in addiction are very good. They're very kind and very good hearts. They've just lost their way. They've made bad decisions. You know? So church for me absolutely was a saving grace.
1: Who put you in the doorway to church? Because obviously, you know, Jesus is...
0: It was from rehab. 2007, I went into a rehab ministry called Victory Outreach. Now, a lot of people may not have heard of it. I probably don't have heard of it. Victory Outreach was the place where God really got to chipping away at all of the pride and the arrogance that I had, and started to deal with that. He put people in my path that corrected me on my behavior, corrected me on the way I thought, corrected me in my arrogance, corrected me in my pride. Most of the time, it was not nice, but it was necessary. It was a necessary thing. I was far too full of myself, you know, thinking I'm all that and then some. No one's all that and then some. You know, you can't, you know, you have to learn how to conduct yourself and to give of yourself to others, you know, to other people less fortunate than yourselves. There are people there that all they think about is money, money, money. Listen, money ain't going to help you. You could stack it up as high as the ceiling. It still ain't going to help you. Money is not the currency of the kingdom. Faith is the currency of the kingdom. Money is the currency of this here world. This here world, the pleasures of this world, which lead nowhere. Yeah, you have a good time. Yeah, you have holidays. Yeah, you get to buy your champagne. Yeah, you can do all this. But at the end of the day, it means nothing.
1: It's true. It's true. Now, Andy, when you went into rehab, because now we've got to go deeper into rehab. Now,
0: I've been rehab, in a few, mate.
1: You were brought into the rehab. Someone just took you by the hand and said, listen, go
0: I got
1: speak.
0: Kidnapped. I got kidnapped to go to rehab. I got two friends who just came, and I was at my mum's them times, and they just came and said, listen, you know what? And they just practically lifted me out the house by hand and foot.
1: No, but you know what? And you've got them to thank as well. Yeah, you and really
0: praise
1: do.
0: God for them,
1: you
0: yeah.
1: really do. Now, when you went to the doors, were you accepted straight away? How did that work? Because I think people need to know that there is a door opening. So how did that happen when they took you to the store?
0: Going through the doors, I tell you, it isn't as bad as it was, because there were all people who were ex-addicts who had been in the same position. Yeah, they had come in the door the same way I done, and they had stayed in that place, and God had done an awesome and mighty and miraculous work in their lives. And you want to see these guys now. These guys were glowing. These guys were full of the Spirit. These guys were on the road to recovery.
1: Yeah.
0: These guys were no longer using or drinking or smoking. These guys were being rewired. Their minds were being renewed by the power of the Holy Spirit. Yeah, to live prosperous and productive lives. Yeah, stop wreaking havoc and start giving and spreading the message.
1: No.
0: The message of hope.
1: No.
0: My message is a message of hope. Mm. Because for anyone who's out there now who's stuck on drugs, who thinks that there is no hope, who thinks that their lives are over, that is the lie from the pits of hell. There is hope. There is hope. Come and see that there are other people just like yourself who have been in that same position and who are beginning to heal. I tell you what, when I first went in there and I saw these guys, that gave me so much hope to think that, hold on, a year ago, 2 years ago, they were broken and on drugs just like me. And look at them now. And the hope that that gives is priceless. Absolutely priceless. You know, and look, I mean, even now, I'm a bit emotional about it. Because I just, you know, I'm seeing how great God is and how he can change lives. He can turn your life around. He is able. There is nothing that is too hard or too difficult for God. What is impossible with man is possible with God. You know, there is nothing impossible for God. You know, he turned water into wine.
1: So, you know. Oh God, Andy!
0: I'm very passionate. I'm very passionate about it. But you know, I do volunteer and giving. When I've been talking about giving back. I volunteer for an organization called SWIM. Now, SWIM stands for Support When It Matters. It's based in Dalston Lane by Kingsland Station. It's a little bit, it's on the same side of as where Four Races used to be back in the day.
1: Yes.
0: Right, if you walk up a bit on the right hand side, it's the Adia Center. It's an organization that is specifically targets people of color, Black, Asian, Somalian, African community, because the founder of that used to be an addict himself. God, he got his life clean, and in his journey, he saw that there was a lack of support for people of color who are in drug addiction. So he put his proposal together, and he went to the government, and they backed him. And I tell you what, that place is thriving right now. That place is absolutely thriving. There are so many broken people. There are so many people who need help. There are so many people stuck on drugs who want help, who desire help, you know. And the founder is a guy named Peter Merrifield. If you Google Peter Merrifield, look up his story. It's a miraculous story. And he has used his experience to open a center for, you know, for people who are stuck on drugs. I mean, we have some great practitioners, and the good thing about it is that most of the people are of lived experience. Now, for me, I find it that lived experience, I'm not telling anyone to go out there and get on drugs. A lived experience is so very vital. Listen.
1: Can I just say something, Candy?
0: Yeah.
1: Because you've got to start in 3 minutes, is that right? Or have you got more time?
0: No. Oh, I've got time, mate. I've got when it comes to helping people and especially people who are on drug addiction, who are outcasted. Hey, man, I've got all day.
1: Right, listen to this. It's very important, ladies and gentlemen. This is meant to be an hour interview. Whoever wants to log off, whatever. I think this is a very important situation. We're going to go into the deeper side now. When, of course, Andy got himself, he was in the rehab. What was the feeling like when he was in the rehab the first day he walked in there? Then we're going to go into how he managed to get himself back on the road, where he got a new property and stuff like that, because I think these things are to say there is help out there. So we're going to go for a wee break, and when we come back, we're going to come with the last part. We're going to give another half an hour with the exclusive story of Andy B. So all the people out there that judged Andy B of what's happened to him, how he got into this situation, you can carry on judging, because he's now telling you the full story. So the hisms and the schisms about it, then yeah, keep it to yourself. Anyway, we'll be back with Andy very shortly after the break, okay?

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0: One of the legends on radio, used to be on Station FM, was a household name. Got himself into some difficulties, and as I say, a lot of speculation, got into drugs and stuff like that. Well, he's not scared to tell you the real deal, and that is what he's doing right now. So welcome back, Andy. Welcome back, sir. Welcome.
1: And hiya, mate.
0: I'd like to applaud you as well.
1: I'm not ashamed, because hear what? My story, I'm not going to let anyone else tell my story for me.
0: Yeah,
1: I'm going to tell my story.
0: Yeah.
1: And my story is going to be the truth. Because you know how people like to add a little, put their little two pence in.
0: Yeah.
1: Mine's actually the truth. All right, let's go.
0: Right. So, Andy, of course, now we're in a situation now. You've walked through the door. Two of your friends have brought you there and said, look, this can't happen no more, Andy. You need to clean your act up now. And you've walked in, you've realized there's a lot of characters as well, or people that's been in the same situation. That's what I love. I love people like when you have people dealing with, like, even say the care system, and then you got these wallabies there that has never been in care. They've brought up with a spoon in their mouth. And I always believe that you can't get to the core of a problem unless people have experienced it themselves to say what level they feel a punishment should be, etc. And that is a thing where I think a lot of mistakes are with regarding, you know, even with the youngsters today. You can't open up these places for the youngsters, for instance, and you've got these guys and girls that are brought up in, you know, gone to private school and all that, and they're trying to tell these kids how to control their life to get off a gun crime, knife, or drugs and all the stuff. You need to have people that have experienced it, clean their situation up, and now are working with it. And that is what you're saying, that these people inside this rehabilitation center are all about, which I think is very, very important, and I applaud them to that. Now, of course, being put into the doorway there, and you know, your first experience of being in this place, were you a bit, you know, were you a bit off-put-ish about it, saying, what am I staying here for? What's this all about?
1: Mate.
0: How did it go?
1: Mate, I wanted to leave straight away, but I was like, get me out of here, mate. This ain't for me. Yeah, but this is what the devil does. I'm like, now, nah, mate. Oh, you know me is? Oh. But I tell you, it was the exact place that I needed to be, right? I really honestly do believe this. The very, very place that you do not want to go is the place that you need to go. That's where your healing is. That's where your recovery is. And in any walk of life, what is the profit in doing all the things that you already know how to do? Where's the growth? The growth is in doing things that you've never done. That's where growth comes from. That's where healing comes from. That is where change comes from, in doing the things that you don't want to do.
0: Yeah.
1: Absolutely 100% believe that.
0: So when you're in there, in a sense, and you're a bit standoffish,
1: I wanted to leave. I was too full of myself.
0: So
1: mate.
0: What made you stay? What made you stay?
1: I desired change. In my heart of hearts, I wanted change, and that's what I will say to anyone listening now. You may walk on the street and see somebody stuck out on drugs. At the heart of heart, that person wants change. And a kind word from you could be that change. But what do? We curse and we critique and we put down. That isn't going to help that person to change. All that's going to do is that person's going to say, yeah, just as I thought. Nobody cares. It's really important.
0: But some people will turn around and say, you know, we're very ignorant, I suppose, because we could turn around and go, you got yourself into that situation. It's your fault.
1: And to a lot of degree, they are right. We have got ourselves into that situation through our choices and our desires. We have been led astray by our lust and our desire for whatever addiction that we have. We're letting that addiction rule. Yeah, and to some extent, that is true. But then, if you're just gonna critique and cut and chop down, how is that gonna help that person to change? How are your cruel and unkind words gonna help that person to even see the light? Yeah, they may not change. You may give them good advice, and then we go back and do the same thing. But isn't that better than cutting the legs off of that person?
0: Yeah.
1: You know, where is the love? Where is the empathy? You may not have understanding, because it is a very hard thing to understand, especially if you haven't been there. That's why lived experience, as we were talking, is very important. Because as you said, you get people who have got degrees and they're masters in this and masters in that, but there is nothing that beats lived experience. Lived experience, because you know what? We know. Like I said, you've learned in a book. Well, guess what? We're not in the book. Your knowledge is from a book. And I'm not belittling that. I'm not belittling the importance of that. But your understanding is from a book. My understanding is from living it. Done it.
0: You know what, Andy? You should do a book, you know. You should actually do it.
1: So, you know what? You're not the only person. I've had about 10 people tell me that.
0: No, I'm gonna put you onto someone to do a book, because I think this story is very inspiring.
1: If I wrote a book,
0: trust me, I've had people. I've had even Heather has said excellent show, and she said, Andy, she congratulates you. Where she say? She says very impressive. Very impressive. Yeah, sorry, inspiring.
1: Thank you.
0: She says very inspiring is Andy. So, you know, that's a good look, that people are not judging you. They've realized that you fell off a ladder and you're now building yourself back up again, or you've built yourself back up. Now, we're going to the situation of when you're the first night you're in this place, and no doubt you must have wanted a lick or something, and it ain't happened. It's a rehab, and it's like,
1: I wanted to get out of there and do what I want to do. And that's the thing with addiction. We want to do what we want to do. You can't do what you want to do because it is not profitable what you're doing. You know, we have to recognize it is not profitable, right? And then we walk around saying, oh, well, I'm not hurting anyone. I'm not hurting anyone. I'm hurting myself. That's a lie. Because we have family, we have children, mothers, fathers, brothers, sisters, cousins, friends, neighbors, who are all affected by our actions. We have to come to a recognition, it is not just us that we are hurting. We are hurting our whole community. And the black community especially can be very, very critical. The minute, and this is in my experience, the minute the black community hears, oh, cocaine, oh, crack, you are automatically judged. You are automatically looked down on. You are automatically, people's lips curl up. You know, I'll give you an example. It's a bit like, remember back in the day when we were young and Rastafari, yeah? The Rastas were the scourge of the black family, yeah?
0: Yeah.
1: Your mother never wanted you with that Jed. What did they say about them? Oh, they dread them dirty. Them not wash them here. Them this, they that. That was so so wrong. You know, it drug addiction is like that. It's like bringing a rasta home back in the day in the 70s when our mindset was, oh, no, rasta this and rasta that. There's nothing wrong with that. There was nothing wrong with rasta, but it was a perception.
0: I know, and it is a perception, because I know loads of Rastafarians. I used to be a dread myself back in the day. I was a funky dread, and
1: yeah,
0: all that about the, you know, you're nasty, you're like, you're crazy, mate. I used to go and get my hair steamed every flipping week, you know, every week.
1: It was the nonsense that we bought, that our parents brought home from the Caribbean.
0: Mm.
1: Absolute nonsense, you know? And it's the same with drug addiction. As soon as we as a black community hear somebody is on crack, hey, listen, it ain't no disrespect like that, because you are automatically judged and put down. And there are some people who are delusional who actually think that they're over you. Mm. They're better than you. Mm. Well, guess what? No one ain't no better than no one. You ain't no better than me, and I don't care what condition I'm in. I don't care whether I'm outside the Tesco with a cup asking for money. The minute you believe that you are better than that person, I'm telling you, the universe is gonna get you. God's gonna get you. He gonna get you. Yeah? With your high and mighty self, he gonna get you. Yeah? You better find some love and some compassion in your heart. Listen, don't play with God. Do not play with him. Listen, he is just one, that person sat down there is just one good decision away from recovering. And if you could find it in your cruel heart to give that person a word of encouragement, he might just get there. But there's something in you that is right, why you would put down a person like that. And again, if you've got nothing good to say, then say nothing.
0: No, say nothing. Now, obviously, in the situation now, you're in the rehab, you've worked out that song. Now, cold turkey must have really gone crazy for you without that. Because it's like me, I mean, I'm on this diet thing now, trying to lose weight. There's loads of temptations around me. That was obviously with you as well. When did it say to yourself, I remember one time, I used to smoke cigarettes. And one day I said to myself, you know what? I don't need this no more. And I stopped.
1: Yes,
0: I stopped. Mm-hmm. I literally stopped. I haven't smoked now for over 20 odd years.
1: Good. As far as cold turkey is concerned, when it comes to crack, cold turkey is more associated with heroin, with injecting. Listen, crack is psychological. It's a mind thing. However, heroin is a physical thing. Your body actually needs it, and your body actually hurts if you don't have it. You need it to function. Crack is more of a psychological mind thing. So as of cold turkey, I don't know, because listen, I will say this and I'm going to say something else afterwards. I've never used heroin. It wasn't my drug of choice. However, I am no better or no worse than a person who's using heroin. You see, we have these perceptions of the person on crack thinks that he's better than the one who's injecting heroin. Oh, well, at least I ain't doing that. Don't you understand that you have a drug addiction? You are a drug addict just like that person who's injected. You're no better. We have this hierarchy. It's like if we go back to colonialism, the ones in the house and thought they were better than the ones in the field. But don't you recognize we were all slaves at that particular time? It's your level of thinking. It's your perception. Yeah? Even in our darkest time, our addiction, we still think we're better than the other drug user. Got to get our heads right. Seriously.
0: Well, you know what, Andy, we can definitely talk all day long, because we need to see the star now. We need to see the sunshine, which you came out the window. So you came out of rehabilitation. You managed to get back on your feet to be living somewhere. And
1: by giving, I would say to anyone who's in addiction who's coming out, start giving without expecting anything in return. Give of yourself, give of your knowledge, give of your free of your time. Yeah, give, because I'm telling you, give and it shall be given back to you. Pressed down, shaken together, and running over, in your lap shall it flow. And if you know where you want to know where that comes from, read your Bible.
0: There you go.
1: Pressed down, shaken together, and running over.
0: Now
1: you cannot outgive God. You cannot outgive God.
0: Now
1: give and it shall be given back to you.
0: Now, obviously, going through the situation of being in the church now, someone came up to you and said to you, Andy, why don't you join our choir? How the hell did that come about?
1: Listen, I've always wanted to sing. I've always sang, right? And singing has been a music has been always been a, is, and still is a part of my heart and a part of my life. God has just turned it around in a different way, right? Yeah, I still go out. Listen, there's a perception of, for me, this is just, I mean, other people may think different, that Christians shouldn't go out. They shouldn't, they shouldn't go to this place or that place. Listen, I love music. God knows my heart. And there are people who have seen me out, or you could say, as we say, raving. And saying, oh, what are you doing here? Oh, I thought you was in the church. Yeah, I'm in the church, but that doesn't make me dead. I am alive.
0: Andy, right? I know, Andy, let me cut you there. I know so many ladies that will go to a rave and say, I'm going to church later.
1: Oh, and listen, I've done myself. I've been out and go to church. I go to church. Listen, as they believe that you're out there cohorting and running down this woman and that woman and drinking to excess and behaving badly and wildly. And no, if you listen, even as a Christian, you can go out and you listen to your music, you have a good time, and you go to your house. If that stuff is going on, you don't have to be involved. Whoever's doing that type of stuff and from this woman to that woman or that man to that man and don't have no
0: morals,
1: care about how about their behavior, that's on them. I know when I go out, I conduct myself in a manner that I think is befitting. No, I'm not going. If I'm out and I'm with friends or whoever, we're there. We listen to the music. We have a good time. We have a laugh. Have a couple of drinks, not to get drunk. A couple of drinks, you go to your house.
0: And the thing about it is, you're very well known. So on the road now, when people actually see you and see this new light of Andy B, what's their perception of you now?
1: Hey, listen, sometimes your light can irritate their demons, mate. I've had good experiences and I've had bad ones. Listen, not everyone's going to be rooting for you. I posted the other day that the room is not as friendly as you think. Because, remember, hey, listen, the devil could come to church, you know, come and sit right beside you. Yeah, remember, the devil knows the word. He knows the word of God. He knows the Bible. So it's about your discernment. Ask God for discernment if you don't have it. Listen, you have to ask God. We seem to think that we could just go out and acquire all of these spiritual gifts. Spiritual gifts come from God, and you have to ask Him for them. Ask and it shall be given. Knock and the door shall be open. Seek and ye will find. You're not going to do it just like that on your own. You better ask God, because he is the provider of everything that we have. You know, so people will always have opinions. They'll always have opinions. There'll always be, and that's the problem. People and their opinions, people and their projections, people and their insecurities. Because you'll find that most of these people who are telling you this are actually doing worse themselves. But again, that's for them. and whoever, whatever God they believe in, I don't know.
0: Well, also,
1: but as for me and my house, we will serve the Lord.
0: Well, as we know, in that side of things, people will say hello to you. People will pretend they're your friend. And
1: come
0: then people will sussle behind your back. It's a known
1: always
0: thing.
1: Always.
0: But you just grin, play the game.
1: Pray for them.
0: And
1: pray
0: you walk
1: for them.
0: On.
1: That's the only thing you can do. Pray for them. You pray for them. That's what you do. You pray that God will change their hearts. You know, gossip. Listen, the amount of gossip I've had on me, and that's okay. I'm at peace with it because I'm over people. What matters to me is what God thinks about me and what he says about me. I believe what he says about me. I don't believe what people say about me. I believe what God has said about me. And that's the only thing that matters.
0: Well, I tell you what, I could speak to Andy B all day long, ladies and gentlemen. We've got the last 5 minutes. Andy is actually going to be joining the program from next week, and he's going to be having a segment every morning. As you know, I played a half an hour segment of gospel, and Andy is going to put his message there. And we're going to do that on a weekly basis. So he's officially going to be spreading that message. So he's back on radio again, shall we say.
1: Yeah.
0: Andy, the last words I need to know from you now. You're with a charity. Let's give the charity 5 minutes of glory.
1: Yes, please do. Please do. Listen, it's a charity that was founded and created by a ex-drug user himself. His name is Peter Merrifield. The organization is called SWIM, Support When It Matters. That's what it's called. We are based in on Dalston Lane in Hackney. It's just down the on the same side of where Four Aces used to be. Where Oasis used to be, you pass that, you keep walking, and it's a place called the Adia Center. Yeah. We have people in there of lived experience. I implore you that if you know anyone who is has a drug issue, is stuck on drugs can be anything. It can be chocolate, alcohol, hard drugs, weed, sexual promiscuity, bad behavior. You know, if you know of anyone that is suffering in drug addiction, please do not hesitate to contact SWIM. You can just Google it. You get the number for SWIM. Don't hesitate to, you know, refer them. You can make a phone call. The follow the email and the telephone number are all online. Okay. Just refer them. Get them to call. We have practitioners down there who have of lived experience, who are well versed and had years of experience dealing with people on drugs, difficult situations, etc., etc. There is help. I am living testimony of that. There is help. You know, do not think. And I tell you, one of the worst things when you're in that predicament is thinking that there is no hope, there is no help. It only feels like that. It feels like there's no help, but it feels like there's no hope. But there is hope. Okay, you can recover. It isn't something that you can never recover from. I don't care whether you're on heroin, crack, spice, ketamine, fentanyl, there is hope. But it's in recovery. It's in your decision making. It's in
0: okay. Okay, Andy, if we can give out the telephone number and the email again, and also if you can also tell us what role you play now, because now you're a volunteer.
1: Yeah, I am a support volunteer worker. This morning, we do outreach at Finsbury Park. I've got to go soon, right? I'm better served on the streets. I'm not really an office person. I will be the one to go into the crack houses and the places that nobody wants to go. I'll go in there. I've got no issues with that, right? And speak to people. Am I going to stay there long? No. But I have learned somewhat. God has taught me a few things, you know, through experience. But yeah, I do Finsbury Park on a Monday. There's another organization that we link up with called VIA. I'm at Finsbury Park this morning. We do outreach. There's a lot of homelessness. So there's a lot of broken people on drugs all over the country. On a Thursday, I am at King's Cross and Camden Town, which is very problematic at the moment. We encourage, listen, you can lead the horse to the water, but you can't force it to drink. We just give a message of hope and of my lived experience. And like the people, they can tell the genuine concern. This is not for a pay packet. It's not for a pay packet. I'm a volunteer. And I tell you what, it's the best thing I've done. Listen, I'm not unskilled. I have a skilled trade. Yeah. I am not an unskilled person, which I've been doing for years. But I tell you what, this is the most rewarding job that I've ever had. And I don't get paid for it. And I am absolutely ecstatic about that. Over the moon. Joyous. Because it's giving. It's helping people. You know, we have attached to SWIM. There are situations where we have housing, because the government have allocated housing to the organization for people who are serious about getting their lives together. Listen, if you've got a cousin, a brother, a sister, a mother, a father, anyone who is lost and broken in drug addiction, please do not hesitate to call SWIM. I'm going to give you the number of my manager. Her name is Sarita Jackson. She's a criminal justice manager. Telephone number 07463-303-913. I'm going to repeat that again. 07463-303-913. If you're looking for a pen, I don't want to repeat it at the end again. The email number is Sarita, spelled Sireeta, sarita.jj@swimenterprises.com. That is Sarita, spelled sireeta.j@swimenterprises.com.
0: Brilliant. Andy B. Right,
1: that's my manager. I'm going to give you the number for you again. 07463-303-913.
0: Do that again.
1: 07463-303-913. If you know of someone in need, please do call. This is a problem on the streets in our community that we need to get a grip of. And it's going to take a community to solve this. It's not going to take one person. I can't do it. You know, it's going to take a community. Don't critique. Help. If you can't help, go about your business. Yeah?
0: Thank you.
1: If you don't have nothing good to say, shut your mouth.
0: Andy, thank you so much for taking time out, having an hour and a half to tell us your story. And
1: God bless you.
0: It's an inspiring story. And I'm going to help you to get a book out there, because without doubt,
1: they'll never believe it, Pete. They'll never believe it. Some of the stuff I'll put in, it'll make your toes curl, mate.
0: Yeah. All right. Nice one. Andy, thank you. And you will be starting your segment.
1: Thank you for having me.
0: Oh, you're welcome, man.
1: I'm blessed. Thank you so much.
0: And if you want to hear the story again, Andy will be putting it out so you can hear it again. But thanks.
1: Hey, I've got 35 years worth of stories, mate.
0: He'll be here on Monday and be starting his segment. So there you go. Andy B, respect, my brother.
1: Listening, God bless you. I just want to just pray for everybody. Just may the Spirit of God dwell in and through you in Jesus' name. Thank you so much for having me, Pete.
0: Thank you, brother. Thank you. Andy B, right, ladies and gentlemen.

0: Like a moth to a flame burned by the fire.
1: Tell me what you want. Tell me what you want. Tell me what you want. Tell me what you want. Tell me what you want. Tell me what you want.

Taylor, and that's How You Want It. Macy's, of course. No games, girl, you know my style. I got the recipe. Big track featuring King Kimes. That's Diddy's son. Many thanks to Andy B. Andy will be back on Monday, and he'll be doing these little segment on the gospel spread. He's now in the church, he's in the choir, and he's clean as well. Don't forget, tomorrow we've got another inspiring one. We're talking about a professional footballer. That's right. His name's Tony Kelly, and he's played for Charlton. He's played for a few teams, Premiership. And he got into addiction of gambling. He was a gambler. So Tony will be with tomorrow as well. And these two are going to be doing segments now. And Tony is also going to be once a month doing the awareness of gambling as he's opened up his own gambling habit rehabilitation. So we'll be sharing that as well. Of being on the high with making all the money and that, being a Premiership footballer and gambling and then losing it all to stupidness. And he will tell you his story as well, which is quite inspirational as well. Here's Miguel. How many drinks?

Boy, that looks like that's a wrap from me. I hope you've enjoyed the program. Today was a very special type of show. As I said to you, it was to do with Andy. I wanted to put the story right. And don't forget, we've got Tony Kelly tomorrow, being a gambler and losing everything through gambling. So we'll be with Tony tomorrow. But listen, take care of yourself. You can't take care of yourself. Take care of others. And thank you so much for all your messages and that.

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1: 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Book now for Sunday, 20th of September at the O2 Academy, Brixton. The Prophet and the Messenger, two reggae giants on one stage for one unmissable epic night. You are strongly advised to book your tickets now.

0: girls are back.
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1: 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I nearly fell over when I heard.
2: It's Peter Terry and Helen Bradshaw's payback party. 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
2: 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And we would like to say,
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1: Academy Events with BJ Production and Punch Records presents the Height of Fire Tour, featuring the return of the Fireman, King Shango, the Prophet, Capleton, and the Messenger, Luciano. Book now for Sunday, 20th of September at the O2 Academy, Brixton. The Prophet and the Messenger, two reggae giants on one stage for one unmissable epic night. You are strongly advised to book your tickets now. Go to

0: Hi, babe. What's happening?
1: Have you heard that Faces are doing bottomless drinks?
0: I know. I nearly fell over when I heard.
1: It's Peter Terry and Helen Bradshaw's payback party. They're doing bottomless house drinks, including Courvoisier and mixers, from midnight till 2 a.m. for just £30, including admission.
0: I heard their special birthday packages for six or more people, with cake, Prosecco, and free entry for the birthday person.
1: We better book now.
0: Yeah. Friday, the 9th of October. It's Peter Terry and Helen Bradshaw's payback party.
1: At Faces, Cranbrook Road, IG26LE, from 10:30 till 3 a.m. Last entry, 1 a.m.
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1: Academy Events with BJ Production and Punch Records presents the Height of Fire Tour, featuring the return of the Fireman, King Shango, the Prophet, K-Pulton, and the Messenger, Luciano. Book now for Sunday, 20th of September at the O2 Academy, Brixton. The Prophet and the Messenger, two reggae giants on one stage for one unmissable epic night. You are strongly advised to book your tickets now.

0: Hi, babe. What's happening?
1: Have you heard that Faces are doing bottomless drinks?
0: I know. I nearly fell over when I heard.
1: It's Peter Terry and Hannah Bradshaw's payback party. They're doing bottomless house drinks, including Courvoisier and mixers, from midnight till 2 a.m. for just 30 quid, including admission.
0: I heard their special birthday packages for six or more people, with cake, Prosecco, and free entry for the birthday person.
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0: Friday, the 9th of October, is Peter Terry and Helen Bradshaw's payback party.
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1: Hi, my name is Giovanni Modu, along with my sister Amoya Modu and Donna Modu, and we would like to say,
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0: Yeah, we. Hi, this is Black Slate. 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
1: Academy Events with BJ Production and Punch Records presents the Height of Fire Tour, featuring the return of the Fireman, King Shango, the Prophet, K-Bolton, and the Messenger, Luciano. Book now for Sunday, 20th of September at the O2 Academy, Brixton. The Prophet and the Messenger, two reggae giants on one stage for one unmissable epic night. You are strongly advised to book your tickets now.

0: Hi, babe. What's happening?
1: Have you heard that Faces are doing bottomless drinks?
0: I know. I nearly fell over when I heard.
1: It's Peter Terry and Helen Bradshaw's payback party. They're doing bottomless house drinks, including Courvoisier and mixers, from midnight till 2 a.m. for just 30 quid, including admission.
0: I heard there's special birthday packages for six or more people with cake, Prosecco, and free entry for the birthday person.
1: We better book now.
0: Yeah. Friday, the 9th of October. It's Peter Terry and Helen Bradshaw's payback party.
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0: Hi, my name is Giovanni Model, along with my sister Amoya Model and Dana Model. And we would like to say,
1: it starts with you. You, the youth of the community. Let's head for a brighter future and open our eyes. Say no to guns, no to knives, no to drugs, and yes to life.
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Kill them and bury them tomorrow. Joe Rastafari.

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1: Academy Events with BJ Production and Punch Records presents the Height of Fire Tour, featuring the return of the Fireman, King Shango, the Prophet, K-Bolton, and the Messenger, Luciano. Book now for Sunday, 20th of September at the O2 Academy, Brixton. The Prophet and the Messenger, two reggae giants on one stage for one unmissable epic night. You are strongly advised to book your tickets now.

0: the power. Hi, babe. What's happening?
1: Have you heard that Faces are doing bottomless drinks?
0: I know. I nearly fell over when I heard.
1: It's Peter Terry and Helen Bradshaw's payback party. They're doing bottomless house drinks, including Courvoisier and mixers, from midnight till 2 a.m. for just 30 quid, including admission.
0: I heard there's special birthday packages for six or more people, with cake, Prosecco, and free entry for the birthday person.
1: We better book now.
0: Friday, the 9th of October, is Peter Terry and Helen Bradshaw's payback party.
1: At Faces Cranbrook Road, IG26LE, from 10:30 till 3 a.m. Last entry, 1 a.m.
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2: Hi, my name is Giovanni Modu, along with my sister Amoya Modu and Dana Modu, and we would like to say,
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0: Go!

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Grant Roots representing Conscious FM. You know my style and my blam. 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
1: 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Book now for Sunday, 20th of September at the O2 Academy, Brixton. The Prophet and the Messenger, two reggae giants on one stage for one unmissable epic night. You are strongly advised to book your tickets now. Go

0: Hi, babe. What's happening?
1: Have you heard that Faces are doing bottomless drinks?
0: I know. I nearly fell over when I heard.
1: It's Peter Terry and Helen Bradshaw's payback party. They're doing bottomless house drinks, including Courvoisier and mixers, from midnight till 2 a.m. for just 30 quid, including admission.
0: I heard their special birthday packages for six or more people, with cake, Prosecco, and free entry for the birthday person.
1: We better book now.
0: Yeah. Friday, the 9th of October, it's Peter Terry and Helen Bradshaw's payback party.
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1: Hi, my name is Giovanni Modu, along with my sister Amoya Modu and Donna Modu, and we would like to say
2: 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Go!

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1: Academy Events with BJ Production and Punch Records presents the Height of Fire Tour, featuring the return of the Fireman, King Shango, the Prophet, K Pulsar, and the Messenger, Luciano. Book now for Sunday, 20th of September at the O2 Academy, Brixton. The Prophet and the Messenger, two reggae giants on one stage for one unmissable epic night. You are strongly advised to book your tickets now.

0: Hi, babe. What's happening?
1: Have you heard that Faces are doing bottomless drinks?
0: I know. I nearly fell over when I heard.
1: It's Peter Terry and Helen Bradshaw's payback party. 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
0: I heard their special birthday packages for six or more people, with cake, Prosecco, and free entry for the birthday person.
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0: Yeah, we. Hi, this is Black Slate. 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
1: 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Book now for Sunday, 20th of September at the O2 Academy, Brixton. The Prophet and the Messenger, two reggae giants on one stage for one unmissable epic night. You are strongly advised to book your tickets now. Go

0: falls apart.
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1: 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I nearly fell over when I heard.
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1: 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Capleton and Luciano. 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
3: Hi, babe. What's happening?
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3: 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I nearly fell over when I heard.
4: It's Peter Terry and Helen Bradshaw's Payback Party. 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
3: Yeah. 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It's Peter Terry and Helen Bradshaw's Payback Party.
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0: Hi, my name is Giovanni Model, along with my sister Amoya Model and Dana Model. And we would like to say,
1: It starts with you. You, the youth of the community. Let's head for a brighter future and open our eyes. Say no to guns, no to knives, no to drugs, and yes to life.
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Sure. Who said that? Bucky said that with no apology.

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1: Academy Events with BJ Production and Punch Records presents the Height of Fire Tour, featuring the return of the Fireman, King Shango, the Prophet, K-Pultan, and the Messenger, Luciano. Book now for Sunday, 20th of September at the O2 Academy, Brixton. The Prophet and the Messenger, two reggae giants on one stage for one unmissable epic night. You are strongly advised to book your tickets now.

0: Hi, babe. What's happening?
1: Have you heard that Faces are doing bottomless drinks?
0: I know. I nearly fell over when I heard.
1: It's Peter Terry and Helen Bradshaw's Payback Party. They're doing bottomless house drinks, including Courvoisier and mixers, from midnight till 2 a.m. for just £30, including admission.
0: I heard their special birthday packages for six or more people, with cake, Prosecco, and free entry for the birthday person.
1: We better book now.
0: Yeah. Friday, the 9th of October, is Peter Terry and Helen Bradshaw's Payback Party.
1: At Faces, Cranbrook Road, IG26LE, from 10:30 till 3 a.m., last entry 1 a.m.
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0: Hi, my name is Giovanni Modu, along with my sister Amoya Modu and Donna Modu, and we would like to say,
1: it starts with you. 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

Though some put their trust in chariots, and some put their trust in horses, I and I put our trust in the Most High. 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
1: Academy Events with BJ Production and Punch Records presents the Height of Fire Tour, featuring the return of the Fireman, King Shango, the Prophet, K-Pultan, and the Messenger, Luciano. Book now for Sunday, 20th of September at the O2 Academy, Brixton. The Prophet and the Messenger, two reggae giants on one stage for one unmissable epic night. You are strongly advised to book your tickets now. Go to

0: Hi, babe. What's happening?
1: Have you heard that Faces are doing bottomless drinks?
0: I know. I nearly fell over when I heard.
1: It's Peter Terry and Helen Bradshaw's payback party. They're doing bottomless house drinks, including Courvoisier and mixers, from midnight till 2 a.m. for just 30 quid, including admission.
0: I heard their special birthday packages for six or more people, with cake, Prosecco, and free entry for the birthday person.
1: We better book now.
0: Yeah. Friday, the 9th of October, it's Peter Terry and Helen Bradshaw's payback party.
1: At Faces Cranbrook Road, IG26LE, from 10:30 till 3 a.m. Last entry, 1 a.m.
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1: 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Book now for Sunday, 20th of September at the O2 Academy, Brixton. The Prophet and the Messenger, two reggae giants on one stage for one unmissable epic night. You are strongly advised to book your tickets now. 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
1: 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What's happening?
2: Have you heard that Faces are doing bottomless drinks?
1: I know. I nearly fell over when I heard.
2: It's Peter Terry and Helen Bradshaw's payback party. They're doing bottomless house drinks, including Courvoisier and mixers, from midnight till 2 a.m. for just 30 quid, including admission.
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1: 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Friday, the 9th of October, it's Peter Terry and Helen Bradshaw's payback party.
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0: Hi, my name is Giovanni Model, along with my sister Amoya Model and Dana Model, and we would like to say
1: it starts with you. You, the youths of the community, let's head for a brighter future and open our eyes. Say no to guns, no to knives, no to drugs, and yes to life.
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Kaboom! You see, whenever I'm in London town and I don't want to listen to some conscious reggae music, I keep it locked to Conscious FM. Togo said that, set the trend. Conscious FM, with him name?

0: Yeah, hi, this is Black Slate. 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

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Hey, you hear me? You see Johnny Wonder? Yo, them man, they are the champion. 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I tremor, sir.

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Hey, you hear me? You see Johnny Wonder. Yo, them man, they are the champion. 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I trim my sister.

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Hey, you hear me? 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Yo, them man, they're the champion. 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A tremor, Cesar.

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Hey, you hear me? 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Yo, them man, they are the champion. 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

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The 27th song. Wait on the no stupidness, no stupidness. 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

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Yo, them man, they are the champion. 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Hey, yo, this is Johnny Wonder.

My first exposure to the dance hall came at the tender age of 11, after going into the dance hall and seeing artists such as Sugar Miles and Youth Man Promotion and other artists, Burro Bantan, many more artists doing them stuff, and realizing that this is where I was heading in the future.

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2: Hi, my name is Giovanni Modu, along with my sister Amoya Modu and Donna Modu, and we would like to say
3: it starts with you. You, the youth of the community. Let's head for a brighter future and open our eyes. Say no to guns, no to knives, no to drugs, and yes to life.
1: Government.

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Rastafari. Behold how good and pleasant it is for brethren and brethren to live in perfect unity. It's like the precious ointment upon

even life forevermore. Praise the Most High Jah. Jah Rastafari. For it is pleasant and it's good to sing praise to the Most High. What does it

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And as all creatures great and small, I obey my master, showing love to all humanity. Rastafari.